0: And now, an update from the MyComoxValleyNow.com newsroom.
1: I'm Wiley Henderson. Comox Valley residents may see increased activity from 19-wing Comox personnel this week as the local Canadian Air Force Base conducts two training exercises. Auxiliary Security Force personnel will train at 19-wing and the Seal Bay training site until Friday, with a final exercise Friday that could affect traffic entering the wing. The recovery and salvage team will also conduct an aircraft recovery exercise at Seal Bay through Thursday. The exercises will include military vehicles, personnel in combat uniforms, and equipment and temporary field camps. 19 Wing says the activities are routine military training and there is no need to report them to the wing or local emergency services. A longtime Comox Valley resident is hoping to become the next Area C Director for the Comox Valley Regional District. Ariel Bescherer grew up in Black Creek near Merville and has deep family ties to the Comox Valley. She's spent the last 5 years working as a teaching assistant while getting her master's in political economy. She was elected 4 times to be a rep for more than 2,000 teaching assistants and has a track record for obtaining resources for the people she represents. Bescherer is happy to see progress on the Mount Washington Fire Hall and praises the CVRD for conducting a thorough review of its assets. She says the area is subject to issues spurred by cost of living challenges, climate change, and infrastructure not keeping up with growth. Bescherer adds the CVRD's new housing authority must work with senior levels of government.
2: The regional district has just set up a housing authority, and we really need to push hard on federal and provincial funding for affordable housing in urban areas.
1: Bescherer is running against 2 other candidates in Area C. Voting day is October 17th. The candidates for the upcoming provincial election have been finalized in the Courtney Comox riding. Conservative Party candidate Brennan Day is seeking re-election. Will Cole Hamilton is running for the BCNDP. Jason Cook is the Centre BC candidate. And Jay Van Oostdam is running for the BC Green Party. The provincial election is set for October 24th, with advanced voting happening between October 16th and 21st. And BC's major party leaders outlined campaign promises on energy, affordability, and wildfires as we look back at week 2 of the provincial election campaign. Here's our provincial reporter Emily Jofesky with her weekly BC election roundup.
3: LNG Canada announced on Tuesday it would go forward with its multi-billion dollar phase 2 expansion in Kitimat, which the BC NDP campaign was quick to claim as a win for David Eby. Eby started the week with an announcement about critical minerals.
4: Our commitment is to double in the next 5 years the critical metals and minerals that we produce in British Columbia for export.
3: He also promised a new price guard to regulate gas prices and measures to boost competitiveness in the grocery sector. Meanwhile, BC Conservative interim leader Lorne Dirksen pledged to triple LNG production by 2035.
5: We will deliver this by cutting red tape, faster permitting, faster approvals.
3: He also says a Conservative government would spend close to $500 million on buying new firefighting aircraft and would temporarily remove the PST on Canadian alcohol. The BC Greens called for expanding the $10 a day childcare program, vacancy control and other measures for renters, and safety regulations on AI. Emily Jofesky, Vista News, Victoria.
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1: In sports, we are approaching the end of an era in the NHL. All-time leading goal scorer Alex Ovechkin has announced this season will be his last. Ovechkin, also known as the Great Eight, has spent his entire career with the Washington Capitals and is the only player in NHL history to record over 900 goals. He won a Stanley Cup with the Capitals in 2018. 2 Canadian clubs are hitting the ice for tonight's NHL action. The Ottawa Senators visit the Boston Bruins, and the Pittsburgh Penguins host the Winnipeg Jets. And NFL Monday Night Football features the Atlanta Falcons versus the New Orleans Saints.
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1: Looking at your weather forecast, chance of showers overnight, low of 11, periods of drizzle Tuesday, high of 18, sunny Wednesday, high of 19. Currently mainly sunny at 15 degrees.
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journey onto month 9 of their final Frontier tour and still holding on to their lead singer for now. But he is getting more and more vocal about how much he just doesn't want to be there. I mean, he's tried quitting a handful of times now. But the end is in sight for this leg. At least wraps up the end of November, I believe, before the next one starts up in the new year. But they've been playing around with some guest appearances, and I gotta say, it's been kind of a fun departure. It's gotta suck as a fan knowing that the lead singer doesn't want to be there up on stage. That has to affect the performance, right?

0: 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The symphony has horns, but we have devil horns. It's Mac's Metal Moment.
1: Today's Metal Moment is a classic. It's a 1992 release from Pantera. It's the fourth and final single off their sixth studio album, Vulgar Display of Power. And thank you to Dimebag Darrell for this riff. It was just a little time killer that he had played on stage during soundcheck for one of their tours, Cowboys from Hell. And it turned into this song because the bandmates loved it so much. The lead singer says it's all about taking your bad attitude for a walk. If you don't respect me, get away. I think we've all had a moment like that. It's Pantera. Walk. You're

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been pretty cool to see people actually get involved with politics happening this year. There was a huge turnout for the last All Candidates meeting, and another one coming up this week. Ace Brewing on Wednesday, starting at 6, so you don't have to take off early from work. We love that. They have an event page on Facebook with a couple more details, but kudos to Ace for giving this a place to happen, and especially at an hour that we could actually attend. Ugh, love to

0: trying to brag, but thanks to some Ace Brewing, our jet fuel makes everyone look good after 5 p.m. The Jet Nation's rock station, 98.9 Jet FM.
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new single from the Hyphen Code with The Art of Dying. 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They're all local. They're Canadian artists waiting for their chance. So the more that you are liking and sharing their stuff, better their odds. Hey, you can help them out. Jumpstart a career. You could find the next Bryan Adams or something. No, we'll find somebody cooler. Maybe. We'll find somebody way cooler. But I'm out of here. Have a fantastic night. Hopefully Pantera pumped you up enough to get you through to Tuesday. If not, knowing that you'll have another chance to get into the Winston Glacier Kings tickets.

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1: It's a hot Friday night in August 1972, just outside of Victoria. Two teenage boys head down to Thetis Lake for a swim. The water's calm. It's dark. Normal night. And then something touches one of them. Not a fish, not a log brushing past in the current, something that grabs. Within seconds, both boys are scrambling out of the water, so terrified, convinced that whatever came at them in the dark wasn't anything they'd seen before. They don't stop running until they find someone to tell. By the time the story reaches a reporter, the details have taken shape. The boys describe something with real form, a size, a shape, something that moved like nothing that's supposed to live in a freshwater lake on Vancouver Island. Within days, this isn't just two scared kids anymore. It's a headline. And here's the part that should make you sit up. This wasn't the only sighting that summer.

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to Hangar 98. A second account surfaces near the same lake, close to the public beach. Different witnesses, but the same shape, the same size, the same unmistakable description. So now, there are two separate stories lining up with each other. A name starts circulating, and a local newspaper is about to run a headline that turns two scared teenagers into a 50-year-old legend. What actually happened at Thetis Lake? That's next.

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0: back to Hangar 98. The headline ran in the Victoria Times, Thetis Monster Seen by Boys. That's how the Thetis Lake Monster got its name. A creature described as roughly triangular, nearly 5 feet tall, 5 feet across the base, with a silvery scaled body moving fast enough through the dark water. So what was really down there? The leading story? Giant salamanders, non-native amphibians, sometimes escaped or released pets, and one moving fast enough through murky water at night is more than enough to turn a startled teenager into a monster witness. They say a diver doing routine maintenance on the lake's old water intake decades later found something wedged deep in the pipe grating, a chunk of pale, leathery skin too thick for any fish, too smooth for any log, and he bagged it for the university. By the time the lab went looking for it the next morning, the sample was gone from the fridge, and the intern who logged it swore they never saw anyone come in.
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1: When retired shipwright Colum Hendry died in Souk in 2011, his will left his entire estate, boat, house, and savings to a niece nobody in the family had ever met. The family lawyer confirmed she existed, birth certificate, ID, the works. But when relatives tried to reach her to settle the estate, the address on file led to an empty lot. The phone number had never been assigned to anyone. Years later, the estate remains in legal limbo, waiting for an heir who's never once come forward to claim it.
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1: Back to the Sue Carver inheritance. Genealogists hired by the family found something stranger still. The niece's birth record lists a mother who died in childbirth in 1968, but no father is named anywhere in the file. Not on the birth certificate, not in hospital records, nothing. Which raises the question the family has been quietly asking for over a decade. Who was Colm Hendry really trying to provide for? That story's next.

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1: To wrap up the Souk Harbor inheritance, a version of the story that circulated among Souk old-timers claims Henry fathered a daughter decades earlier with a woman he'd never married and spent the rest of his life anonymously providing for her from a distance. 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In that telling, the will was not a mystery at all. 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
1: Let's get to the rock and roll news. Glastonbury sold out in 42 minutes yesterday. Tickets roughly $770 Canadian. Here's the interesting thing. Music festival selling out very quickly isn't the story. But the fact is, they haven't even announced any performers. No headliners, nobody. So basically, it was just like, hey, doing the festival, sells out 42 minutes. That's pretty cool. A lot of internet sleuthing, if I'm saying that right, for saying it will be Harry Styles. I say it's going to be Nickelback. Let's start that rumor around here, right? Cheap Trick has announced, Rick Nelson has announced he's auctioning off more than 300 pieces from his personal collection, including 70 different guitars, handwritten lyrics, even a custom John Deere tractor, a Cheap Trick tractor. A portion of the proceeds will benefit St. Jude's Children's Hospital in Nashville. Very cool. And finally today, Metallica doing the Sphere show. They switched it up. You would think that that set list was going to stay the same for the entire run. No, they switched it up. And Lars is talking about it.
2: This is another level. So to be able to do that here is so exciting. It's going to be it's going to be challenging and obviously it's overwhelming and intimidating. But hopefully when we step out on stage, we'll have it somewhat together.
1: Pretty impressive. Most bands that do the Sphere, same set list. You can't mess with that thing. But that show is so insane. Make sure you check it out on YouTube if you can check out some clips. 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

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Now you don't need

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1: In 1974, a four-piece rock outfit called the Coal Miners played a residency at a Nanaimo pub so consistently packed that a Vancouver A&R scout drove up island specifically to see them. Twice. A three-song demo was recorded, a contract was reportedly drawn up, and then, according to everyone who remembers this, the Coal Miners simply stopped playing together, seemingly overnight, with no public explanation. The demo tape has never surfaced. Neither has an explanation for what really happened.
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1: We're back to the Nanaimo bar band that almost made it. Local music historians have tracked down two surviving members over the years, and both tell slightly different versions of the story. One says the label deal fell through over money. The other insists it was never about the label at all. The band's former drummer, now in his 70s, has hinted there's a very specific reason the band broke up that has nothing to do with music and everything to do with something that happened after their final Nanaimo show. That story's next.

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1: G'day, mate. 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
1: So I zipped over to Waddle Tire.
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1: According to the drummer's account, given decades later at a small island music history event, the band's lead singer got a phone call the night of their final show. It was a family emergency back east, and chose, in that moment, to walk away from music entirely rather than risk missing what mattered most. In that version, there was no contract dispute, no falling out, just one person choosing family over fame, and three bandmates who respected that decision enough to never publicly correct the rumors that followed. Then we have a missed point in this story some have overlooked. The demo tape, wherever it is, has never been found.
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1: On the wild west coast of our island sits the Pashina Point Lighthouse, near Bamfield. It was built in 1908 in direct response to one of Canada's deadliest shipwrecks, the SS Valencia. Over 100 sailors lost their lives in that one when the boat hit the nearby rocks. For over a century, keepers there have logged the region's brutal fog and unpredictable currents, but several keepers across different decades had logged something else in their notes. A fob signal sounding on nights when there are no ships and no equipment malfunction. There was no explanation. The lighthouse's own equipment was checked each time, and each time it was working perfectly.
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1: Let's get back to the Peshitta Point Foghorn. This stretch of coastline earned the nickname Graveyard of the Pacific. For good reason. More than 90 known shipwrecks between here and Port Renfrew. Many shared the fate of the Valencia. The Peshitta Lighthouse and the West Coast Trail that follows it are there specifically because of that history. But it's the phantom fog signal that keeps coming up in keeper logs, generations apart, describing the exact same pattern. Three short blasts, always just after midnight. And we'll dig into that story next.
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1: A theory passed down by West Coast trail hikers and local historians say the phantom signal is an acoustic echo or a sound from a working fog station further down the coast. It bounces unpredictably off the cliff faces and rock formations unique to this stretch of shoreline, arriving at Machina Point distorted and delayed under the right combination of fog density and wind direction. The theory goes, a horn blown kilometers away could sound to a teeper standing alone at midnight like he was coming from right offshore. Explained or not, the three blasts are still logged. The pattern has not changed in 100 years, and more than a dozen log notes mention the keeper sensing they were hearing something from another dimension. Maybe they were.
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sleep. I'm counting sheep but running out. As time ticks by, still I try.

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1: I'm Wiley Henderson. Comox Valley residents may see increased activity from 19-wing Comox personnel this week as the local Canadian Air Force Base conducts two training exercises. Auxiliary Security Force personnel will train at 19-wing and the Seal Bay training site until Friday, with a final exercise Friday that could affect traffic entering the wing. The recovery and salvage team will also conduct an aircraft recovery exercise at Seal Bay through Thursday. The exercises will include military vehicles, personnel in combat uniforms, and equipment and temporary field camps. 19 Wing says the activities are routine military training and there is no need to report them to the wing or local emergency services. A longtime Comox Valley resident is hoping to become the next area C director for the Comox Valley Regional District. Ariel Bescherer grew up in Black Creek near Merville and has deep family ties to the Comox Valley. She's spent the last 5 years working as a teaching assistant while getting her master's in political economy. She was elected 4 times to be a rep for more than 2,000 teaching assistants and has a track record for obtaining resources for the people she represents. Bescherer is happy to see progress on the Mount Washington Fire Hall and praises the CVRD for conducting a thorough review of its assets. She says the area is subject to issues spurred by cost of living challenges, climate change, and infrastructure not keeping up with growth. Bescherer adds the CVRD's new housing authority must work with senior levels of government.
2: The regional district has just set up a housing authority and we really need to push hard on federal and provincial funding for affordable housing in urban areas.
1: Bescherer is running against 2 other candidates in Area C. Voting day is October 17th. The candidates for the upcoming provincial election have been finalized in the Courtney Comox riding. Conservative Party candidate Brennan Day is seeking re-election. Will Cole Hamilton is running for the BC NDP. Jason Cook is the Centre BC candidate. And Jay Van Oostdam is running for the BC Green Party. The provincial election is set for October 24th, with advanced voting happening between October 16th and 21st. And BC's major party leaders outlined campaign promises on energy, affordability, and wildfires as we look back at week 2 of the provincial election campaign. Here's our provincial reporter Emily Joveski with her weekly BC election roundup.
3: LNG Canada announced on Tuesday it would go forward with its multi-billion dollar phase 2 expansion in Kitimat, which the BC NDP campaign was quick to claim as a win for David Eby. Eby started the week with an announcement about critical minerals.
4: Our commitment is to double in the next 5 years the critical metals and minerals that we produce in British Columbia for export.
3: He also promised a new price guard to regulate gas prices and measures to boost competitiveness in the grocery sector. Meanwhile, BC Conservative interim leader Lorne Dirksen pledged to triple LNG production by 2035.
5: We will deliver this by cutting red tape, faster permitting, faster approvals.
3: He also says a Conservative government would spend close to $500 million on buying new firefighting aircraft and would temporarily remove the PST on Canadian alcohol. The BC Greens called for expanding the $10 a day childcare program, vacancy control and other measures for renters, and safety regulations on AI. Emily Joveski, Vista News, Victoria.
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6: Take a look at sports. We'll start with Monday Night Football. The Falcons beat New Orleans 45-24. Week 5 will start Thursday with Tampa Bay and Dallas. Kickoff for that one is at 5:15. MLB playoffs last night. The White Sox edged out the Guardians 4-3 to take a 2-0 series lead. And the Rays, they dropped the Yankees 5-2, taking a 2-0 series lead. 2 games on the schedule for today. Atlanta and L.A. Game 3. That series is tied at 1. And the Brewers and Padres Game 3. Milwaukee leads 2-0. And finally today, the Whitecaps are in action on the road in Chicago. Kickoff for that game is at 5:30. Checking the forecast today. Cloudy and a 60% chance of some drizzle this morning. It will clear up late in the afternoon with a high of 18. Tonight, clear skies, a low dropping to 9. Tomorrow, sunny and dry. The high is 19. And more sunshine on Thursday again with a high of 19. High tide today is at 4:02.
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0: morning. Coming up Island from Down Island. The guy that you got on there this morning talks too much. He's annoying. Play more music. Thank you.
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3: 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How you doing?
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10: Morning, up and at 'em. It is October, what day is it? Tuesday, October 6th. Ever so close to Halloween. Look at this. We start with a couple of things right off the bat. Do we call them delineators or do we call them bullards? Am I saying bullards right? B-O-L-L-A-R-D-S, bullards. This started yesterday. Those yellow poles, the new yellow poles on Lerwick by the Starbucks there. Those delineators, because that's, I was just calling them yellow poles. Chet Nation came in, said, nope, the official term is delineators. Those delineators are there because people were turning the wrong way into the driveway, right? Or to the drive-through for the Starbucks. So they had to get those delineators put up there. So anyway, so we get, okay, we settled it, it's delineators, we move on. I get a bunch of messages, and when I say a bunch, there's four separate, two texts and two emails. It is not delineators, it is bullards. Now, you know, this is the most ridiculous statement ever, but here's the thing. Have you ever heard something on the radio, it irritated you enough that you held on to it all day, you get home, you turn on the computer, you type in a nice email saying, you're wrong, delineators are bullards. Bullards are not delineators. That was a line. So anyways, I in my response to the more angry of the two emails, I said, listen, calm down, relax. I will mention it on the radio that you want the statement put out there that it is bullards, not delineators. And then I laughed. I did. I typed, ha ha, ha ha, LOL, LOL. You're an idiot. No, I did. I did type ha ha ha, ha ha ha, and then I deleted it. Bullards, not delineators. There we go. I did what I said I was going to do. I brought it up on the radio. It's ridiculousness, I know. Hey, we'll have fun today. I have not scrolled the playlist, but I'm just going to say it's good. Why not? Get a hold of us, 703-2538. Are you team delineator or team bullard? What was the other one? Oh, the Fido text machine, 703-2538. And the email, Kenny at jetfmrocks.ca. Okay. We started with a great, great topic. Delineators versus bullards. Is there a store that, like a store would tell us the exact answer? Like a delineator or bullard store? I know. Ridiculous. Loser. I'll take it. 3 days grace, or 3 doors down. You're on the Jet. Good morning.

it's ridiculous that currently in the Fido text machine, there is a debate brewing whether or not they are delineators or bullards. It's ridiculous. It's fun, though. It's fun. Big wreck. Middle of nowhere. On the jet board.

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1: Bollards or delineators? Michelle. Stupid sticks. Stupid sticks. You only see them in places where folks drive stupid. Technically, that is not a stretch. That is pretty much those delineators slash bollards that were put up on Lerwick. Apparently, were solely because people were going the wrong way into the drive through at the Starbucks area. But I didn't realize, is that even into the drive? Anyways. Delineators or bollards. I did not think we would have a bunch of texts, but there are a bunch of texts. I do like stupid sticks. So the whole thing was yesterday, I just mentioned that the new yellow sticks were up. What do you call those things? I was being legit. And James the Bull, what a beauty that he is. He called, he says they're delineators. And we had lots of people say they're delineators. Okay, we move on. And then I counted four. There was two text messages and two separate emails. And the one email, I promised I wouldn't read it out loud because the person that emailed even in the email basically said, I know this is a ridiculous thing. It just bugs me that you're not calling them bollards. I mean, they put some time and effort into this email. So I did promise that we would bring it back up on the show thinking we would mention it right at the top and let it go. Well, no, there are some, believe it or not, fired up messages. I gotta say, I'm picking a side. I'm team delineators. It just sounds good. Like, think about you're going into the store. You need to buy some delineators. You're like, I'm looking for delineators. What aisle? They're like, aisle 7. As opposed to, where are the bollards? They're in aisle 4. You know what I mean? Delineators sounds cool. Stupid sticks as well, though. Beauty. Okay, smile of the day. This is ridiculous. I'm sorry. Smile of the day. It's, who's our comic? It is Tom Papa. Enjoy.
2: Remember when you were a kid and they told you you shouldn't drink? Well, you really shouldn't drink. It's not going to solve all your problems. You're just going to forget about them for a little while. All right, line them up. Sounds good to me. It's better than thinking about this all the time. I drink so much more now, so much more. And not like that fun happy hour drinking either. Ever since I had kids, it's more like standing alone at the kitchen sink kind of drinking. Daddy's a lot more fun when he gets some of his magic juice inside of him. Every picture my daughter draws of me now has me with a martini glass. It's just a triangle, a stick, and my three fingers. Yeah, three fingers. She's not that bright, but she's a good kid. She makes a mean drink, too. You'd like her. Oh, it's

0: 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This is a communal way to be happy. You're all in it together. You're thinking the same way. It's a good thing. That's why I don't like antidepressants. Sneaky way to be happy, right? Just brushing your teeth alone in the morning, popping a pill. Yay! I love Mondays. No, you don't. You're a liar. You're cheating the system. Really, you order a martini at the end of the day, you're telling everyone in that room, you know what, I woke up this morning, looked myself in the mirror and said, today is going to be the day. Once again, it didn't work out. So I'm going to drink three of these, say something inappropriate to that waitress over there, pass out, and try again tomorrow.
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6: Hey, we could work together. That'd be kind of cool, don't you think? We could hang out. Right? Come on. Come and hang out. Good times. We'll get your community spotlight on the radio. Toys on the Island is back. Yeah, toy show. Collectors and everything. I'm going to give you all the details after the Talking Heads on the Jet. Good morning.

0: we're going to get a Talking Heads reunion someday if we hold out hope. That'd be cool, man. I would get on a ferry for that show.
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0: All right, staying on the island for a cool show, a toy show. Our buddy Shay back on the phone. Good morning.
2: Thanks, Kenny. Thanks for having me.
0: Toys on the island again, back in Campbell River. Give us the rundown.
2: Well, we got a big show coming up. It's a 175 table event for collectibles, toys, comics, video games, Pokemon cards, Hot Wheels, G.I. Joe, Barbie. All the classics are going to be there. We got over 50 vendors. It's going to be on Saturday, October 10th at the Sportsplex, and we're open from 10 a.m. to 5 p.m.
0: Too late to be a vendor?
2: Yeah, we've been full for a while, but if anybody wants to sign up for any reason, maybe even just for the email list for the next show, they can go right ahead and sign up on our Facebook page on Toys on the Island.
0: This is a great event for collectors and just even if you don't collect, just you want to walk and check stuff out.
2: It's a walk through nostalgia lane. You'll find some stuff that everybody had when they were a kid. It kind of brings up a little bit of some memories, where you were, what you did, and some good Christmases and stuff like that. And it's for all ages, you know. I've seen people that were 2 years old to 90 years old enjoying themselves at these events. It's great.
0: Do you need volunteers? Do you need any help with anything?
2: We got 10 volunteers right now, but if anybody wants to message us for the next show, which will be in March here in Campbell River, just get at us on Facebook on Toys on the Island. That'd be awesome.
0: What are you most excited to see this time around?
2: Well, we've got a big G.I. Joe vendor coming, and I got to get stocked up on that, that's for sure. But I'm a lover of all of it, and I can't get enough of it. So, I mean, I got a little bit of everything, and, you know, the collection grows, right?
0: It's very cool. Well, I love it, man. Every time it comes around, we love to get you on the radio. Again, if we're looking for more information, where do you suggest we go?
2: Toys on the Island event on Facebook there. And, you know, it's such a joy and it's such an honor to put this on for the community. We've got charity raffle. The Campbell River Hospital Auxiliary will be there with their raffle tables there. Go check them out. And we do have sponsors by local businesses, Quinton Communications, White Tide Sports, Radiant Coast Tattoo, and Fuel Up Cafe. It's going to be a great show. Store prizes and food and snacks.
0: We appreciate the time as always. Anything else before we let you out of here?
2: We're going to just pop the doors open on October 10th at 10 a.m. Admission is $3. Kids under 13 are free. And see you guys there.
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0: sad news from the music world. Canadian rock singer Sass Jordan has sadly passed away.
1: She knew it all, and by 16, she was already fronting bands in downtown Montreal clubs. The band members that went through her band as well.
2: This woman took the greenhorn on the road, taught me how to be in a rock and roll band.
1: Taylor Hawkins, who was 22 years old when he became her drummer, and he said that Tass taught him how to be in a rock and roll band and gave him his rock and roll paycheck. And in 2015, she joined the Foo Fighters on stage.
2: Tonight, I get to play with her, man. I've played with her a long time. Can you guys say hello, Sass?

0: Sunday night or yesterday? It was yesterday. Yeah, it was yesterday afternoon. And he said, hey, Dad, you have any Sass Jordan memories? And I said, yeah, actually, I remember it was Sass Jordan and Glass Tiger. They were doing like an 80s night at the arena in Abbotsford. And I was working at a radio station in Vancouver at the time. So we were presenting the show and drove out to Abbotsford to MC the show, which was great. And got to meet Sass Jordan, got to interview her before the show. I was quite nervous just because I was okay because I had talked to the guys in Glass Tiger before, but I had never met Sass and got backstage. And I knew, like, she's got such a legend, like the whole Taylor Hawkins story, just a legendary rock, Canadian rocker, right? And she was super cool and gave me one of her beers. That's what I always thought I took away from that night was Sass was like, oh, my beers are over there. You can have one of my beers. I'm like, wow, that's pretty cool. I get a beer from Sass Jordan. It's pretty awesome. But yeah, she that was kind of like a whoa. Was it Saturday we were driving? My wife and I, my buddy texted me. He's like, dude, Sass Jordan passed away. That was totally unexpected, man. She left us with some amazing music. We are so very, very fortunate. She will be missed, man. True Canadian rocker.
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0: All right, I think I know how we'll wrap up the Delineators versus Bullards debate. It's Walt's idea. We'll do it after Panic at the Disco. You're on the Jet, 652. Good morning.

0: disco on the jet. Okay, the robots are eventually going to take over, right? So I guess they'll just decipher whether or not we're calling them delineators or bullards. This is Walt's idea. He wants to know what the robot thinks. Go for it. Bollards or delineators? Difference?
1: If you mean those short posts / bollards used to separate traffic or protect pedestrians, I'd call them bollards. Bollard equals the physical post barrier. Delineator, more specifically something intended to guide or mark the edge path of a roadway, often flexible posts with reflective material.
0: Wow.
1: So for everyday radio language, bollards is probably the word you're looking for.
0: All right, but I don't like bollards. I'm sticking with delineators. I'm going against the robot, man. Delineators just sounds way cooler, does it not? 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It's a cool-sounding word. It's fun to say. Say delineators 3 times fast in your car right now by yourself. I guarantee you, you'll smile. Say bollards 3 times fast. You're not going to smile. It's kind of like, it's a word. Delineators, I mean, come on, it sounds cool.
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0: All right, our boy Wiley standing by to give you a news update. Getting us there, some punk rock, Canadian punk rock, Sum 41 on the Jet. So.

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1: I'm Wiley Henderson. Comox Valley residents may see increased activity from 19-wing Comox personnel this week as the local Canadian Air Force Base conducts two training exercises. Auxiliary Security Force personnel will train at 19-wing and the Seal Bay training site until Friday, with a final exercise Friday that could affect traffic entering the wing. The recovery and salvage team will also conduct an aircraft recovery exercise at Seal Bay through Thursday. The exercises will include military vehicles, personnel in combat uniforms, and equipment and temporary field camps. 19 Wing says the activities are routine military training and there is no need to report them to the wing or local emergency services. A longtime Comox Valley resident is hoping to become the next area C director for the Comox Valley Regional District. Ariel Bescherer grew up in Black Creek near Merville and has deep family ties to the Comox Valley. She's spent the last 5 years working as a teaching assistant while getting her master's in political economy. She was elected 4 times to be a rep for more than 2,000 teaching assistants and has a track record for obtaining resources for the people she represents. Bescherer is happy to see progress on the Mount Washington Fire Hall and praises the CVRD for conducting a thorough review of its assets. She says the area is subject to issues spurred by cost of living challenges, climate change, and infrastructure not keeping up with growth. Bescherer adds the CVRD's new housing authority must work with senior levels of government.
2: The regional district has just set up a housing authority, and we really need to push hard on federal and provincial funding for affordable housing in urban areas.
1: Bescherer is running against 2 other candidates in Area C. Voting day is October 17th. The candidates for the upcoming provincial election have been finalized in the Courtney Comox riding. Conservative Party candidate Brennan Day is seeking re-election. Will Cole Hamilton is running for the BC NDP. Jason Cook is the Centre BC candidate. And Jay Van Oostdam is running for the BC Green Party. The provincial election is set for October 24th, with advanced voting happening between October 16th and 21st. And BC's major party leaders outlined campaign promises on energy, affordability, and wildfires as we look back at week 2 of the provincial election campaign. Here's our provincial reporter Emily Jofeski with her weekly BC election roundup.
3: LNG Canada announced on Tuesday it would go forward with its multi-billion dollar phase 2 expansion in Kitimat, which the BC NDP campaign was quick to claim as a win for David Eby. Eby started the week with an announcement about critical minerals.
4: Our commitment is to double in the next 5 years the critical metals and minerals that we produce in British Columbia for export.
3: He also promised a new price guard to regulate gas prices and measures to boost competitiveness in the grocery sector. Meanwhile, BC Conservative interim leader Lorne Dirksen pledged to triple LNG production by 2035.
5: We will deliver this by cutting red tape, faster permitting, faster approvals.
3: He also says a Conservative government would spend close to $500 million on buying new firefighting aircraft and would temporarily remove the PST on Canadian alcohol. The BC Greens called for expanding the $10 a day childcare program, vacancy control and other measures for renters, and safety regulations on AI. Emily Jofeski, Vista News, Victoria.
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8: Take a look at sports. We'll start with Monday Night Football. The Falcons beat New Orleans 45-24. Week 5 will start Thursday with Tampa Bay and Dallas. Kickoff for that one is at 5:15. MLB playoffs last night. The White Sox edged out the Guardians 4-3 to take a 2-0 series lead. And the Rays, they dropped the Yankees 5-2, taking a 2-0 series lead. 2 games on the schedule for today, Atlanta and LA, game 3. That series is tied at 1. And the Brewers and Padres, game 3. Milwaukee leads 2-0. And finally today, the Whitecaps are in action on the road in Chicago. Kickoff for that game is at 5:30.
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8: Checking the forecast today, cloudy and a 60% chance of some drizzle this morning. It will clear up late in the afternoon with a high of 18. Tonight, clear skies, a low dropping to 9. Tomorrow, sunny and dry, the high is 19. And more sunshine on Thursday again with a high of 19. High tide today is at 4:02.
0: Kenny in the morning, making mornings slightly less painful since, well, whenever this show started.
9: Brace yourselves, it's going to get loud.
0: 250-70.

0: Yeah, man, Sublime on the jet. 10 after 7, our favorite retired guy, Crazy Mike, on the phone.
1: Good morning, sir.
0: How are you, buddy?
1: I am okay.
0: Now, you were doing some last-minute fall camping on the mainland there with your buddy sitting around a campfire yesterday. How'd it go?
1: I am calling you from a foggy view of the Fraser River after spending the night. And I'm going to get up in a little bit and do some fishing.
0: Did you fish yesterday?
1: Yes, we fished yesterday.
0: And how'd you hit them?
1: Lost one, got two. We saw a seal. And the funny thing is, there's a goose walking around. Like, it looks like it's a goose from somebody's farm. When I got here, I looked for him down the river, and there's a goose standing next to him. So we fished a little bit, and we come back to the camp to relax for a bit. The goose follows us, and I get a picture of the goose standing right next to our fire pit. He hung around us for the morning, like, basically, right? It was hilarious.
0: Now, that's a critter update, because usually a goose wants to fight you, you know?
1: Yeah, it was funny.
0: Well, you got to send us a picture of the goose, man.
1: Okay, I can do that.
0: Did you guys give the goose a name?
1: No, he's the goose guardian. That's what they call him, goose guardian.
0: Goose guardian. Awesome. Okay, well, have fun. Have fun fishing. Enjoy the rest of the trip. We'll talk with you tomorrow.
1: Bye bye.
0: There you go, man. Yeah, fall camping. You can get it done. Yesterday was gorgeous. Today's going to be gorgeous. The rest of the week, gorgeous. We will take it, man. How about the Foo Fighters these days? 7:12. You're on the jet. Good morning.

coming up. It's a good one, and I'm curious to see if there's any other Jet Nation members that are with me on this one. It's regarding cold brew coffee. When your dad got up for work 35 years ago, did you ever hear your old man say something like, I need a cold brew? We'll get into it. Hang tight.

0: All right, let's talk about coffee for a quick second. If you're cool with that, 7:20, good morning, hope all is well. I was sent this TikTok, it's a guy sitting in his car, and this is all he says.
1: I made my iced coffee at home today to save $8.
0: Well, smart.
1: It sucks. I'm going to go spend $8.
0: All right, so making the iced coffee at home, it sucks. You just go spend $8. Now, tell me if I'm wrong here, because I'm not an iced coffee drinker. Iced coffee, I feel like iced coffee is just growing and growing and growing and growing. It's become a thing now. Everybody loves it. I am just a pretty basic cup of joe kind of a guy, but it's got to be hot. Not an iced coffee guy whatsoever. Now, this is my question for the iced coffee drinkers of the Jet Nation, the cold brew drinkers. It's not a home thing, right? You know what I mean? The perfection of a cup of coffee, a hot cup of coffee, has progressed over, you know, 100 years to make a home cup of coffee pretty good. Like, it matches up with, you go to any coffee shop and get a regular cup of joe, it matches up with the home cup, right? Pretty standard. I feel like the home brew for the cold stuff hasn't caught up to the pros. Is this statement totally ridiculous, or am I making any sort of sense here? So I can't really comment on this TikTok that was sent to me. I do think it's funny, because if you take it out of the coffee world and put it into the lunch world, you got your brown bag lunch, you made a sandwich. You put it in your lunch pail or your lunch box or your duffel bag or wherever you bring it to work, and then somebody comes in with McDonald's, you know, you're like, oh, dude, you win. It's always going to beat the home lunch. But I feel like with hot coffee, it's a fair fight. Cold coffee, not even close. I don't know if I'm making any sense here. 703-2538, if you'd like to weigh in on this. Also, back to my original statement. The whole idea of cold brew coffee, it's kind of a new thing, right? Have you made the transition from the regular, hot, normal cup of coffee in the morning to a cold brew? How do you make that transition? You know what I'm saying? Like, isn't the hot cup of coffee about the hot cup of coffee? Too much coffee talk. I get it. We'll play music.

0: Go for it.
1: Morning. Okay, the trick to the iced coffee, you just got to use sweetened condensed milk.
0: Who taught you this?
1: I used to go for a lot of like faux 50 faux in Saigon Noodle House. And they just do like a nice dark coffee. They keep it in the fridge. They pour some condensed milk in the bottom. They put some ice in. You pour your coffee over top. If you got one of those frothers that gives you the little bit of sweetness on top, if you like that too, give it a quick shake. And it's just as good as anything you get at Starbucks or any of these places.
0: All right, I got to ask. And please take no offense to this, but I'm going to ask. Are you ready?
1: Shoot. Yeah, shoot.
0: Are you a coffee snob?
1: I definitely am not. I am a black coffee guy normally, but once in a while, I don't mind spending $8 at Starbucks because I got kids.
0: I get it. But when did you make that switch to be like, oh, I like a hot cup of coffee. I'm a regular black cup of coffee kind of guy. And next thing you know, you got a frother and you're making a cold brew at home before work. Like, when did that happen?
1: Definitely in my later 30s than when I was in my 20s. Yeah. I'll tell you that.
0: Oh, okay.
1: But I got lots of kids now, and they're all a little bit older, and everyone likes something different. So you kind of got to have it all if you want to have the house everyone's coming to hang out at.
0: All right. Sounds like a play. Well, listen, I appreciate the call.
1: No problem, man.
0: Don't be a stranger. What was your name?
1: My name is Matt, Infinity Tile.
0: All right. I love the shout out. Well played, buddy. I like that. That's good.
1: You know it.
0: All right. Thanks, man.
1: Have a good one, bro.
0: That's how you plug your business. So I'll play. Very, very, very smart.
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0: He did not call us. He left us a voice message. Where is it? Here we go.
1: Hey, Kenny. And I'm a Mike here. So I grew up drinking coffee on the job site with my dad. And really, if you can't float a bullet in it, is it really coffee?
0: Cowboy coffee. Correctly. Correct. Yeah. Well, this coffee discussion has come out of this TikTok. Gentleman just sitting in his car.
2: I made my iced coffee at home today to save $8. It sucks. I'm going to go spend $8.
0: All right. So, because I was asking the Jet Nation, I am not an iced coffee guy. I'm a regular cup of joe guy. And I feel like the home coffee is definitely, if we're just basic coffee, right? Cream, sugar, that's it. The home cup is pretty much on par with any restaurant, any coffee shop. You can, you know what I mean? Pretty fair comparison. When you get into that iced coffee, the home doesn't even, not even close, right? It's not even a close fight. So if you were a cold brew type of coffee drinker, have you started, doing it at home to save the $8? And I feel like we're not there yet. You know what I'm saying? But am I right on this? You can't make it as good as you can make it at a coffee shop, at a store, at a restaurant. We're not quite there yet. It's going to take a couple more years to perfect that. Or is what I'm saying just a ridiculous, dumb statement? 703-2538. And the thing, too, is I'm going to also say this could be another dumb statement, but I'm going to say it. I feel like if we were to make a pie chart of the Jet Nation, I feel like the cold brew, team cold brew would be a very small group inside the Jet Nation. That's just my thought. Would you agree with that statement as well? Or is it ridiculous? 703-2538. And let's play one of the greatest ever. Nirvana is for you on the Jet.

0: Growth Section, a towering classic on the Jet.
1: Yeah, man, Trooper on a Tuesday morning. That'll work. Envision being in a beer tent at a Trooper concert sometime in August.

0: morning. So, about the coffee thing, I used to make a damn good iced coffee at home. I perfected it, and then so you have to have a Keurig.
1: When in your life did you go, I'm switching to being a cold brew kind of a person?
0: I'm right now I'm 20. I haven't drank coffee in 2 years.
1: Okay, that's it. You're young.
0: When I was in my teens, I drank coffee almost every day. During COVID, I couldn't go get coffee, right? So I started making it at home.
1: And so you'll go cold brew over a regular hot pot of coffee?
0: If I still drink coffee, I would, yes.
1: But you're off coffee altogether?
0: Yes, I am.
1: Crazy. Well, there it is. I think you nailed it, though. I think it's the younger crew, right? Am I crazy in saying it's the younger crew that like the cold brew?
0: I don't think you're crazy in saying that, because almost everybody I know drinks almost always. They have an iced coffee.
1: What was your name?
0: My name's Ava.
1: Well, thanks for calling, Ava. I appreciate you listening.
0: Of course.
1: All right. The reason why we're discussing that, this topic, is this TikTok was sent to me. A guy sitting in his vehicle.
2: I made my iced coffee at home today to save $8. It sucks. I'm going to go spend $8.
1: All right. So my statement was, and again, I'm not an iced coffee guy, so my statement could be completely ridiculous. When it comes to a regular pot of coffee or cup of coffee, we're there. Technology has arrived to the point where you can make it at home. It's as good as anywhere you're going to get it. Regular, just average cup of coffee. When it comes to the cold brew, we're not there yet. Technology hasn't arrived. So if you're a cold brew person, you might as well just spend the $8 because we're not there yet. That's my statement. Now, my other statement was, I feel like the Jet Nation, we're not as much of a cold brew crew as most. Like, and some of these comments coming in here, like Brian, coffee isn't coffee unless it's hot and coffee flavored. Harley, the only cold coffee I drink is, what? Oh, I lost it. I like my coffee hot and black. Black coffee with honey. It's like everybody's like just regular coffee flavored coffee. Something that I can't read on the radio, of course. Jet Nation, go figure. What do you think? 703-2538. Am I ridiculous in this statement?
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1: Well, the Pumpkins have just officially, a couple days ago, they started the Rats in a Cage World Tour, and they have finally crossed the line where they are now taking a mid-set break. Yeah, that's when you know your favorite band getting older. And Billy, referring to himself on stage, the three-namer, going with the full, hello, ladies and gentlemen, I am William Patrick Corrigan, and we are the Smashing Pumpkins. The set list has been pretty good so far for that tour. If you've ever had a chance to see the Pumpkins, fabulous on stage. Let's get to our smile of the day. It's Tom Papa this morning. Funny guy, enjoy.
2: Remember when you were a kid and they told you you shouldn't drink? Well, you really shouldn't drink. It's not going to solve all your problems. You're just going to forget about them for a little while. All right, line them up. Sounds good to me. It's better than thinking about this all the time. I drink so much more now, so much more. And not like that fun happy hour drinking either. Ever since I had kids, it's more like standing alone at the kitchen sink kind of drinking. Daddy's a lot more fun when he gets some of his magic juice inside of him. Every picture my daughter draws of me now has me with a martini glass. It's just a triangle, a stick, and my three fingers. Yeah, three fingers. She's not that bright, but she's a good kid. She makes a mean drink, too. You'd like her. Oh, it's good. Alcohol's good. This is a communal way to be happy. You're all in it together. You're thinking the same way. It's a good thing. That's why I don't like antidepressants. Sneaky way to be happy, right? Just brushing your teeth alone in the morning, popping a pill. Yay! I love Mondays. No, you don't. You're a liar. You're cheating the system. Really, you order a martini at the end of the day, you're telling everyone in that room, you know what, I woke up this morning, looked myself in the mirror and said, today is going to be the day. Once again, it didn't work out. So I'm going to drink three of these, say something inappropriate to that waitress over there, pass out, and try again tomorrow.
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1: 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First, the Arkells, Relentless on the Jet. 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
1: I'm Wiley Henderson. Comox Valley residents may see increased activity from 19-wing Comox personnel this week as the local Canadian Air Force Base conducts two training exercises. Auxiliary Security Force personnel will train at 19-wing and the Seal Bay training site until Friday, with a final exercise Friday that could affect traffic entering the wing. The recovery and salvage team will also conduct an aircraft recovery exercise at Seal Bay through Thursday. The exercises will include military vehicles, personnel in combat uniforms, and equipment and temporary field camps. 19 Wing says the activities are routine military training and there is no need to report them to the wing or local emergency services. A longtime Comox Valley resident is hoping to become the next Area C Director for the Comox Valley Regional District. Ariel Bescherer grew up in Black Creek near Merville and has deep family ties to the Comox Valley. She's spent the last 5 years working as a teaching assistant while getting her master's in political economy. She was elected 4 times to be a rep for more than 2,000 teaching assistants and has a track record for obtaining resources for the people she represents. Bescherer is happy to see progress on the Mount Washington Fire Hall and praises the CVRD for conducting a thorough review of his assets. She says the area is subject to issues spurred by cost of living challenges, climate change, and infrastructure not keeping up with growth. Bescherer adds the CVRD's new housing authority must work with senior levels of government.
2: The regional district has just set up a housing authority, and we really need to push hard on federal and provincial funding for affordable housing in urban areas.
1: Bescherer is running against 2 other candidates in Area C. Voting day is October 17th. The candidates for the upcoming provincial election have been finalized in the Courtney Comox riding. Conservative Party candidate Brennan Day is seeking re-election. Will Cole Hamilton is running for the BC NDP. Jason Cook is the Centre BC candidate. And Jay Van Oostdam is running for the BC Green Party. The provincial election is set for October 24th, with advanced voting happening between October 16th and 21st. And BC's major party leaders outlined campaign promises on energy, affordability, and wildfires as we look back at week 2 of the provincial election campaign. Here's our provincial reporter Emily Joveski with her weekly BC election roundup.
3: LNG Canada announced on Tuesday it would go forward with its multi-billion dollar phase 2 expansion in Kitimat, which the BC NDP campaign was quick to claim as a win for David Eby. Eby started the week with an announcement about critical minerals.
4: Our commitment is to double in the next 5 years the critical metals and minerals that we produce in British Columbia for export.
3: He also promised a new price guard to regulate gas prices and measures to boost competitiveness in the grocery sector. Meanwhile, BC Conservative interim leader Lorne Dirksen pledged to triple LNG production by 2035.
5: We will deliver this by cutting red tape, faster permitting, faster approvals.
3: He also says a Conservative government would spend close to $500 million on buying new firefighting aircraft and would temporarily remove the PST on Canadian alcohol. The BC Greens called for expanding the $10 a day childcare program, vacancy control and other measures for renters, and safety regulations on AI. Emily Joveski, Vista News, Victoria.
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6: Good morning. This is Rob Wolf from Odlin Brown. Canada's trade surplus widened in August as exports surged ahead of new tariffs. Emera announced it will acquire Canadian Utilities in a deal worth $14.3 billion. And markets are rising as yields and oil move lower. The Canadian TSX is up 57 points. The Dow Jones has added 271, and the Nasdaq has gained 160 points. The Canadian dollar is higher at 70.25 US. Gold is trading at 4,150 US an ounce, and oil has slipped to 88.13 US a barrel. 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
8: Take a look at sports. We'll start with Monday Night Football. The Falcons beat New Orleans 45-24. Week 5 will start Thursday with Tampa Bay and Dallas. Kickoff for that one is at 5:15. MLB playoffs last night, the White Sox edged out the Guardians 4-3 to take a 2-0 series lead. And the Rays, they dropped the Yankees 5-2, taking a 2-0 series lead. Two games on the schedule for today, Atlanta and LA, Game 3. That series is tied at 1. And the Brewers and Padres, Game 3. Milwaukee leads 2-0. And finally today, the Whitecaps are in action on the road in Chicago. Kickoff for that game is at 5:30.
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8: Checking the forecast today, cloudy and a 60% chance of some drizzle this morning. It will clear up late in the afternoon with a high of 18. Tonight, clear skies, a low dropping to 9. Tomorrow, sunny and dry, the high is 19. And more sunshine on Thursday again with a high of 19. High tide today is at 4:02.
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0: second single from the Blue Album, right?
1: Yeah.
0: Say It Ain't So? Or was that the third? Maybe Buddy Holly was the second. Should probably Google that. Regardless, I know it wasn't the first. The first was the Sweater song. Great album. I mean, it's one of the best, right? 8:11. Hope you're having a great Tuesday morning. Let's go with this one. Go for it.
2: Hey, good morning, Kenny Trucker League.
0: Hey, buddy, how are you?
2: Good, good. Hey, critter update for you. I just drove over a bridge in Campbell River, looked down in the river, and there's a bear cruising around down there on the rocks.
0: There it is. That time of the year, for sure.
2: Oh, totally. Yeah, I've seen them once before there in the river. And, yeah, they're all over the place right now. But another cool one I saw was when I was camping on the weekend. We were kayaking in the river, and I went up the river a little bit to go to the rapids so I could kind of float down. And when I got up there, there was a big blue herring sitting on a rock.
0: Oh.
2: And I got within 10 feet of him and sat there for like probably a good couple minutes just hanging out with him. It was really neat.
0: Yeah, those big blue herrings, like from a distance, they're like cool. And then you get closer and you're like, that thing could kick my ass.
2: Oh, yeah. His beak was insane, like how long and pointy it is. It's like, man, if he came out and pecked you, like it'd go right through your body, I think.
0: Yeah, man. They're like dinosaurs, right? Don't they say the dinosaurs, birds, dinosaurs, whatever?
2: Yeah, that's right. Yeah, no, it was crazy. I just kind of hold him for a bit. As I'm rolling up to him, he like opened his beak way up. It kind of looks like he was hissed at me, but he didn't. I don't know if he did or not, but yeah. It was pretty cool.
0: Hey, got to love a critter update. Well played, buddy.
2: There you go, sir.
0: Thanks, man. Keep them coming. 703-2538. Anytime you see anything, they call it in. We call them Critter Updates. Actually, speaking of Critter Updates, earlier this morning, Crazy Mike was on. He took a trip, a fall camping trip. They're fishing right now on the banks of the Fraser River somewhere on the mainland. And he sent me a picture this morning. They have a goose that's just hanging out at their campsite. It's quite the handsome little goose. Actually, I'll post a photo for you at the Jet Nation Facebook page. It's just chilling. It's a great picture. Anyways, critter updates. Keep them coming. Love a critter update. Let's get some Aussie on the radio. You're on the Jet, 814.

the president of rock right there, Mr. Ozzy Osbourne under the graveyard. 818, weather today is supposed to be a bit gloomy this morning. A chance of a shower, and then by late afternoon, it clears up. And then we head into some gorgeous weather for the next couple. It was nice. Wait for that sunshine.

Yeah, Puddle Mud on the Jet. I wanted to play the sad music for a quick second here while I read this message I received in my email. Oh, sad music. Yesterday I got an email, and it is from the bikes. You know, the bikes that we have, the Evo bikes and the Evo scooters? It said, the last day to ride in Whistler, Parksville, and the Comox Valley is October 12th. So there's still time to hop on and get in a few more rides before the season ends. So I will say I did use the scooters a few times over the summer mostly for fun, because they set up one of the, what do you call them, a parking lot, a scooter parking lot, kind of near the park where I live. So most times it was just for fun. I was bored. I was like, I'm going to go for a boot on one of these scooters. Totally. I wore my helmet. But then there was another time where my my wife needed the car for something. I don't know, something was up, and I was literally stranded at work. I took one home. It worked out really great. So I was like, hey, man, that's pretty neat. I thought it was great. I was super pumped that it came to the Valley. Did you ride any this year? Did you take part? It's pretty easy, man. Anyways, October 12th. I was actually wondering if they were going to keep those things around throughout the winter months. I mean, it's not like we get a ton of snow. See, now that I said that, we're probably going to get hammered. But I thought, well, I wonder if they keep them around. It's always, if something goes down, the car, they're great, right? But anyhow, they wrap up on October 12th. So that's why we had to play the sad music. Although, we've had quite a few Jet Nation members say that they're doing fall camping right now, which is pretty awesome, including Crazy Mike. He's been fall camping the last couple of days, and he's got a goose that's been hanging out at their campsite. He sent me a picture, and I just posted it up on the Jet Nation Facebook page. We need a name for the goose. Go check it out.

0: just when I thought it was over, Michael texted, quote, a bullard is an 8-inch steel pipe full of concrete. A delineator is a piece of plastic for stupid on the road. Oh, boy. Okay, here it is. If you're just the early crew was on this earlier. Yesterday, I came in. It was Monday. I was like, hey, I noticed they got those yellow, I forget what I even called them, yellow sticks on the road there at Lerwick going into the Thrifties, right? Where that Starbucks is. Then we learned those yellow sticks are called delineators. I was like, that's a cool word. I learned a new word. Awesome. We move on. Then all of a sudden, later in the day, I get two emails and two text messages. So four saying, whoa, back it up there, buddy. That's not a delineator. That's a bullard. I said, okay, well, let's bring this up again. So early this morning, right off the bat, I was like, hey, listen, I just want to address this because I promised the person that emailed that I would address it. They also didn't want to have their name or their email read on the radio. Just wanted it addressed that it is not a delineator. It's a bullard. That debate lasted for about an hour this morning, and then I thought we let it go because the robots, I think it was the robot that ended it. Hang on, did I save that? I'll find it. It was a robot. We had the ChatGPT say, it's a bullard. But then I said I was team delineator just simply because it was a cooler word. You know what? I understand, Mike. I appreciate the message, but I'm sticking with delineator. It just sounds awesome. You know what? It sounds like a ZZ Top record. ZZ Top putting out a new album, Delineator, featuring the single, Bullard on the Street, right? I don't know. 703-2538. Do we want to keep going with this?
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2: All right, we'll take a break from the Bullard versus Delineator debate and get to our community spotlight, and then we'll jump right back into it, I promise. 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
1: All right, let's check in with our buddy Shay. Toys on the Island. Hey, man, morning.
2: Thanks, Kenny. Thanks for having me.
1: Toys on the Island, again, back in Campbell River. Give us the rundown.
2: Well, we got a big show coming up. It's a 175-table event for collectibles, toys, comics, video games, Pokemon cards, Hot Wheels, G.I. Joe, Barbie. All the classics are going to be there. We got over 50 vendors. It's going to be on Saturday, October 10th at the Sportsplex, and we're open from 10 a.m. to 5 p.m.
1: Too late to be a vendor?
2: Yeah, we've been full for a while, but if anybody wants to sign up for any reason, maybe even just for the email list for the next show, they can go right ahead and sign up on our Facebook page on Toys on the Island.
1: This is a great event for collectors and just even if you don't collect, just you want to walk and check stuff out.
2: It's a walk through nostalgia lane. You'll find some stuff that everybody had when they were a kid. It kind of brings up a little bit of some memories, where you were, what you did, and some good Christmases and stuff like that. And it's for all ages, you know. I've seen people that were 2 years old to 90 years old enjoying themselves at these events. It's great.
1: Do you need volunteers? Do you need any help with anything?
2: We got 10 volunteers right now, but if anybody wants to message us for the next show, which will be in March here in Campbell River, just get at us on Facebook on Toys on the Island. That'd be awesome.
1: What are you most excited to see this time around?
2: Well, we've got a big G.I. Joe vendor coming, and I got to get stocked up on that, that's for sure. But I'm a lover of all of it, and I can't get enough of it. So, I mean, I got a little bit of everything, and, you know, the collection grows, right?
1: It's very cool. Well, I love it, man. Every time it comes around, we love to get you on the radio. Again, if we're looking for more information, where do you suggest we go?
2: Toys on the Island event on Facebook there. And, you know, it's such a joy and it's such an honor to put this on for the community. We've got charity raffle. The Campbell River Hospital Auxiliary will be there with their raffle tables there. Go check them out. And we do have sponsors by local businesses, Quinsome Communications, White Tide Sports, Radiant Coast Tattoo, and Fuel Up Cafe. It's going to be a great show. Store prizes and food and snacks.
1: We appreciate the time as always. Anything else before we let you out of here?
2: We're going to just pop the doors open on October 10th at 10 a.m. Admission is $3. Kids under 13 are free. And see you guys there.
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0: kind of messages. Where are you reading that forecast? So, like, I just checked, like, three different forecasts. Like, I checked the Environment Canada. It's pretty on par with what the app. Now, I always never trust the app on my phone, but I checked two apps, and they're roughly the same, saying it's cloudy this morning, big clear up later in the afternoon, sunshine for the next couple of days. Yesterday was phenomenal. Yesterday was so nice. It was one of those days where I randomly said to my wife, what a beautiful afternoon. And then later on, what a beautiful evening. Like, I mean, it was just great. It's great for fall. And the colors, like the fall, I don't know if it's just getting older. You really start to appreciate the fall colors a lot more. It's great. Anyhow, yes, it's a couple of different sources for that weather forecast. Let's keep our fingers crossed.
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0: Our station on the jet. It's 8:51. This is the time of the day where we let the robot read unread text messages. There's a bunch today that I haven't got to yet. I apologize for that. Okay, we'll do three. Here we go.
1: I drink iced coffee. I got fed up with tepid coffee and rarely drink hot coffee anymore. I can put my coffee down and forget where I put it. When I find it several minutes later, it's still cold. I have the tools to build them at home. Cheers.
0: Yeah, we talked about that earlier this morning. I just made the statement that I think, well, I got a TikTok that was sent to me. It was somebody, they said, I made my iced coffee at home today and it sucks. So now I'm going to go spend $8 and get another one at a store. And I made the statement, and it was a ridiculous statement because I don't drink iced coffee. So I don't even really know. It was just top of my brain. I thought that iced coffee, we're not there. Technology's not there to make it really good at home. You know what I'm saying? Anyways, thanks for the text message. I do appreciate it. If you got thoughts, weigh in on it. What's the next one?
1: Morning, Kenny. Love the show. Delineators separate lines of travel, be it vehicles or people. Bollards are the posts, usually yellow, at the corners of buildings.
0: Who sent that? It's a no-namer. You know, thank you very much for the text. I got to say it again. I'm just going with delineators. There's been so many different definitions and explanations sent. I'm just going with delineators because delineators sounds cooler than bollards, if you ask me. It's like, look at my delineators. They're awesome. Look at my bollards. They're awesome. You know what I mean? If you have them on your street. Anyways, I'm team delineators. Okay, one more.
1: It's National Taco Day.
0: What is it? Hang on. Let me check that one. Look at that, it is. It's National Taco Day. Have a happy National Taco Day. We should have been talking about this all day. National Taco Day, yes. Get a taco and thank you. Who sent that? 250 no-namer. Ah, come on. Got to tell us your name. Are you having tacos tonight? What kind of tacos are you having? Soft shell, hard shell. National Taco Day. Wish we'd have known that.
2: 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Call now. 250-703-2538.
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Let's get you one last news update this morning. Wiley standing by. We'll get to it after Sloan on the Jets. Good morning.

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1: I'm Wiley Henderson. Comox Valley residents may see increased activity from 19-wing Comox personnel this week as the local Canadian Air Force Base conducts two training exercises. Auxiliary Security Force personnel will train at 19-wing and the Seal Bay training site until Friday, with a final exercise Friday that could affect traffic entering the wing. The recovery and salvage team will also conduct an aircraft recovery exercise at Seal Bay through Thursday. The exercises will include military vehicles, personnel in combat uniforms, and equipment and temporary field camps. 19 Wing says the activities are routine military training and there is no need to report them to the wing or local emergency services. A longtime Comox Valley resident is hoping to become the next area C director for the Comox Valley Regional District. Ariel Bescherer grew up in Black Creek near Merville and has deep family ties to the Comox Valley. She's spent the last 5 years working as a teaching assistant while getting her master's in political economy. She was elected 4 times to be a rep for more than 2,000 teaching assistants and has a track record for obtaining resources for the people she represents. Bescherer is happy to see progress on the Mount Washington Fire Hall and praises the CVRD for conducting a thorough review of his assets. She says the area is subject to issues spurred by cost of living challenges, climate change, and infrastructure not keeping up with growth. Bescherer adds the CVRD's new housing authority must work with senior levels of government.
2: The regional district has just set up a housing authority, and we really need to push hard on federal and provincial funding for affordable housing in urban areas.
1: Bescherer is running against 2 other candidates in Area C. Voting day is October 17th. The candidates for the upcoming provincial election have been finalized in the Courtney Comox riding. Conservative Party candidate Brennan Day is seeking re-election. Will Cole Hamilton is running for the BC NDP. Jason Cook is the Centre BC candidate. And Jay Van Oostdam is running for the BC Green Party. The provincial election is set for October 24th, with advanced voting happening between October 16th and 21st. And BC's major party leaders outlined campaign promises on energy, affordability, and wildfires as we look back at week 2 of the provincial election campaign. Here's our provincial reporter Emily Jofesky with her weekly BC election roundup.
3: LNG Canada announced on Tuesday it would go forward with its multi-billion dollar Phase 2 expansion in Kitimat, which the BC NDP campaign was quick to claim as a win for David Eby. Eby started the week with an announcement about critical minerals.
4: Our commitment is to double in the next 5 years the critical metals and minerals that we produce in British Columbia for export.
3: He also promised a new price guard to regulate gas prices and measures to boost competitiveness in the grocery sector. Meanwhile, BC Conservative interim leader Lorne Dirksen pledged to triple LNG production by 2035.
5: We will deliver this by cutting red tape, faster permitting, faster approvals.
3: He also says a Conservative government would spend close to $500 million on buying new firefighting aircraft and would temporarily remove the PST on Canadian alcohol. The BC Greens called for expanding the $10 a day childcare program, vacancy control and other measures for renters, and safety regulations on AI. Emily Jovesky, Vista News, Victoria.
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8: Take a look at sports. We'll start with Monday Night Football. The Falcons beat New Orleans 45-24. Week 5 will start Thursday with Tampa Bay and Dallas. Kickoff for that one is at 5:15. MLB playoffs last night. The White Sox edged out the Guardians 4-3 to take a 2-0 series lead. And the Rays, they dropped the Yankees 5-2, taking a 2-0 series lead. Two games on the schedule for today. Atlanta and LA, Game 3. That series is tied at 1. And the Brewers and Padres, Game 3. Milwaukee leads 2-0. And finally today, the Whitecaps are in action on the road in Chicago. Kickoff for that game is at 5:30.
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8: Checking the forecast today, cloudy and a 60% chance of some drizzle this morning. It will clear up late in the afternoon with a high of 18. Tonight, clear skies, a low dropping to 9. Tomorrow, sunny and dry, the high is 19. And more sunshine on Thursday again with a high of 19. High tide today is at 4:02.
0: Jet Mornings with Kenny, the Timu of morning shows.

This morning we had one of the greatest plugs weaseled in, business plug, like plug in the business. It was done with greatness. We're going to celebrate that on Tell Me Something Good coming up in about 15 minutes. First, though, a couple of great tunes right now. Motley Crue on the Jet. Morning.

announced earlier this morning, Break the Cycle, the record with this song comes from, the 25th anniversary tour. We got a Vancouver date now on the 29th. Seether, Hoobastank, and Hinder will be the support acts. I hope Hinder, well, I imagine, right? A little local flair to it. Outside on the Jet, 919. Good morning.

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1: All right, tell me something good brought to you by Thrifty Foods. All right, something good is Matt from Infinity Tile. I'll tell you why. Let's give him a round of applause. Matt, genius self-promotion here. Now, earlier this morning, we were talking, was this delineators or coffee? We had a couple of conversations on the go. And anyways, well, here, I just want to play the end of this conversation and watch how beautifully he fires in a business plug. Well played. I was so impressed. So here was the end of that conversation.
2: And they're all a little bit older, and everyone likes something different. So you kind of got to have it all if you want to have the house everyone's coming to hang out at.
1: All right. Sounds like a play. Well, listen, I appreciate the call.
2: No problem, man.
1: Don't be a stranger. What was your name?
2: My name is Matt, Infinity Tile.
1: Nice. All right. I love the shout out. Well played, buddy. I like that. That's good.
2: You know it.
1: All right. Thanks, man.
2: Have a good one, bro.
1: Now, listen, man, that's how you get a plug on the radio. That's exactly how you do it. I tell you, if I had a business, my business is Jim's Tiles, I'd be like this. I'd call the Jet and I'd be like, hey, can I hear some Led Zeppelin? Can you guys put some Zeppelin on for me? Sure. Who's this? Jim's Tiles. Just say it, right? Yep. Can I get some Zeppelin, Jim Styles? Just say it. Well played. Anyways, Matt, that was a beauty plug. I like that. It works, man. I'm telling you.
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2: Well, we had a text earlier to the Fido text machine at 703-2538, reminding us all that it is National Taco Day, apparently. I'm in. Do you do tacos for lunch or tacos for dinner or both, man? It's National Taco Day. Do you do soft shell tacos? Do you hard shell tacos? What do you do? Just have a taco. Anyways, thanks for the text. Thanks for reminding us. If the internet tells us it's a day, we have to celebrate. Jim Blossoms on the Jet.

the forecast is already shaping up. I'm seeing the amber effect there. We were supposed to have a gloomy morning, which we kind of got. And then the sunshine rolls through for the next couple of days, which is phenomenal. Men at work on the jet.

0: 30 minutes till Nicholas gets in here, and then we turn things over to Nicholas. But before we get there, can we do a quick Jet Nation post-it note poll here? Is the Delineators versus Bullards the stupidest debate we've ever had? 703-2538. 250, I think, wins the text message awards for today. I got to be very careful because there's a curse word in it. Delineators, you can run over. Bullards will blank you up. Because there are some, there was some messages saying, and some screenshots of some Googling, that the Bullards, some of them have concrete in them. They might be plastic, but they've got concrete poured into them. Listen, don't trust a Delineator or don't trust a Bullard. Regardless, trust neither of them. This all starts from a brand new set of Delineators / Bullards, Lerwick, at the Thrifties there. You can't miss them. Man, they're yellow. You see them coming from Ryan Road. Anyways, real quick, Jet Nation, post-it note poll, 703-2538. Was this argument / debate the stupidest we've ever had? I enjoyed it, mainly because I like saying the word delineator. It's just fun. It sounds like much more than it actually is. Delineator sounds like a ZZ Top album, or it sounds like an auto part for a vehicle. Oh, man, the Delineator went. That's going to cost me like $600. Ah, stupid Delineator. You can't get the same vibe with Bullard. You know what I think with Bullard? I think about the talk show host. Remember him, Mike Bullard? He was good, but no Delineator. Cool. Anyways, most ridiculous argument we've ever had, 703-2538. Anyone want to weigh in on that one?
1: 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That's 703-2538. 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
9: Here's what's going on. Hello, it's William Stringer. A place dropped into my social media feed the other day that looked rather fun. It reminded me of kind of Campbell River's answer to Coastal Black, with a few differences. Anyone from Campbell River will not be surprised to hear that I'm talking about Holly Hill Farm. This has events all year round and is particularly good at this time of year for pumpkin season and Halloween. Their Halloween event marks the very end of their petting farm season this year, and I like it because even some of the animals, and particularly I'm advised the goats, are going to be dressing up. As if you've got kids that you want to get out to do something a bit interesting, they can even come in costumes. If they do, they're going to get a free pass for a future visit, and there's going to be a ton of prizes for the best dressed people. There's also going to be a hidden pumpkin hunt. There's going to be little pumpkins hidden all over the farm. If you find one, you can trade it in for like a snack pack, or I think they actually call it a treat bag. So if you're looking forward to Halloween, you're going to do a big Halloween kind of thing in the evening, but you want something to do in the day, given that this year Halloween is Saturday, this is one I definitely think you should attend. I'm probably going to be going, to be fair. It's Saturday, 31st of October at Holly Hill Farm, Campbell River. For 98.9 Jet FM, I'm William Stringer, and that's what's going on.
10: 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Game on.
0: Yeah, hopefully we'll see you there. That'll be fun. Get those texts in. Good luck. Be fun. Kings coming off a loss this weekend against West Shore, so need all that fan support we can get, right? Trapped, it's Headstrong on the Jet at 9:40. Good morning.

You know what? I think first time ever, maybe possibly the first time ever, we give the weather app a round of applause. I think it didn't fib. It didn't fib today. It said it's going to be sunny, and look at it right now. It's absolutely gorgeous. Wow.

0: boy. Okay. We cannot get away from the delineator slash Bullards conversation. And here's the problem. Got an amazing text from Dave where he's found an old phone booth, like an old English-style phone booth on a farm, part of an RV park on the way to the Powell River Ferry. Also, Professor Highbeams on a family trip to Ontario, he sent a message from a payphone. So we had all this payphone stuff that we never even got to because of the delineators slash Bullards argument. 250. Bullard has the same appeal as the word moist. True. That's why I said I'm team delineator because it sounds better. Warren, small pylon and a delineator. 778. This depends on context. I mean, I like a solid Bullard to deter stupid people from doing stupid things, but a delineator is more like what traffic control people put out. I think the delineators have to be attached to the ground, though, right? And there's so many more. There's some really funny ones, too. Some that I can't use the language on the radio. Like this one, Bob, first time texter, too. He says, the delineators are because a few morons can't follow proper traffic rules. Thanks, Bob. I appreciate you, my man. Anyways, thank you so much for all the messages, calls, and the text to the Fido text machine. You had it working today. It was working, man. All right, enjoy the sunshine. Our boy Nicholas is coming in here. He'll put you through a pretty stacked playlist, I can imagine. He's always got some great songs. Be good, be safe, all the stuff. See ya.
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It's a new dawn. It's a new day. No, it's a new life for me, and I'm feeling good. I don't know about you. Tuesday, feeling pretty dang good, to be honest with you. Looking ahead, we're less than a week away from Thanksgiving dinner, and we'll chat a little bit about what might be on your Thanksgiving dinner table. What are some interesting options that might have your guests leaving thinking, well, what did I just eat? What did I just drink? So we'll get into that later on. We'll have our Canadian Music Spotlight. We'll have our Made and Played in Canada Spotlight or Highlight. I don't know. Should we have two spotlights on our show? Is that a little too much? Could be a little too much. But we got some great tunes keeping us company. Let's get through this Tuesday. We got this.

Today started gray and cloudy and a little bit of precipitation there, but it's heading into tonight, clearing up. Today's high, 18 degrees. That's pretty nice. Hey, a pretty decent day. Tonight we're looking around 10 degrees. Skies are going to be clear. Should be a nice night for going out and looking at the stars, if that's your thing. Tomorrow as well, going to be pretty nice for looking at the stars. Wednesday and Thursday, really nice. So tomorrow and Thursday, 19, beautiful sunny skies, almost a summer day. Friday, a bit of showers. This weekend, looking nice as well. A little chillier, 15, but mix of sun and cloud on each of those days. Nice stretch ahead weather-wise.

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13: Here's what's going on.
14: Okay, all right. I'll just play the music. It's way better.
15: Here's what's going on.
14: It's William Stringer. At some point, I'm going to have to start talking about that event almost at the end of this year. But it is October, so I'm just going to use the word festive. But I think you know what I mean. In the Comox Valley, we are certainly spoilt for festive markets, but I think there is one that sets itself apart just a little bit. And it is, in fact, the Crown Isle Festive Market. Not its real name. Wink. It takes place in the absolutely beautiful clubhouse over several floors. And when you just, you know what, you just walk in the door and there's that lovely winding staircase and the music and the lovely smell. And given that this event is at the end of November, it's so close. It honestly, it's just an absolutely lovely event. So here's the when and the where. It's Sunday, the 22nd of November, 10 until 5. Loads of local artisans, vendors. You're going to find some really nice, unique gifts. You're also going to find decor. So if you want to get your house kitted up, looking really good with unique things. Seasonal tasty treats as well. If you just want a nice big old slice of festive, pound for pound, I think you can't do any better than this. For more details, you can find them on the Facebook page for Crown Isle. For 98.9 Jet FM, I'm William Stringer, and that's what's going on.

I don't know how I'm just discovering this. I must have been living under a rock. There was another young brother as a part of, you know, like the AC/DC. You had Malcolm, you had Angus, who were in the band. But there was another young brother who was actually the older young brother that helped produce most of AC/DC's biggest hits. George Young, along with his like production and at one point bandmate Harry Vanda, they were together in a band called the Easy Beats that was pretty big in the 60s in Australia and the UK. Then that kind of wrapped up and they were like, hey, my younger brothers have a band they put together. Why don't we help produce their stuff? So they did. They produced this song, which was a huge hit for AC/DC. It's called Who Made Who, which is so fitting.

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doing some screaming along to that one here in the studio. When I'm singing along to Sammy Hagar saying, you know, "Can't Stop Loving You," what's going through my mind, and I mean, as a 29-year-old single man, what I'm thinking about is Thanksgiving dinner. It's less than a week away, and my God, delicious turkey Thanksgiving dinner. I cannot stop loving you. I know lots of families do things different. Thanksgiving, for me, it's turkey. I know for some folks, it's you get the Thanksgiving ham, maybe the Thanksgiving chicken, or the vegetarians, they do the tofu erky, or is it tofurky? Lots of interesting food combinations. Do you guys have an interesting food combination for Thanksgiving that would be worth trying? Would love to hear from you. 250-703-2538. That's 703-2JET.

If music had wood paneling, like your dad's man cave when you were 14, it would be something like this. The Jet.

That's one of only three songs by Pink Floyd not sung by a permanent member of the band. Guest vocalist Roy Harper, who had a rather extensive solo career, putting out albums from 1966 all the way until 2013. He was in a studio working next to Pink Floyd, and they couldn't get the main line of that song down, neither David Gilmour nor Roger Waters. And they're just like, it just doesn't sound right. They tried it all these sorts of different ways. Roy Harper was working next door. They were gabbing with him. He was like, well, why don't I give it a try? He did. They loved it. And so they kept it. Roy Harper on vocals there with Pink Floyd.

0: Jet Middays with Nicholas Arnold.
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I asked you earlier, any interesting Thanksgiving dinner food combinations? Do you have them? Like, did you do anything interesting? Like, do you deep fry the turkey? Have you seen this before? It always seems to go wrong anytime I see it on the interwebs. I found one. You remember the turducken, which is turkey, duck, and chicken all stuffed into one thing? I also found the turbaconucken, which, have you seen this before? It was made famous in 2008, just in time for Thanksgiving. So they used a 15-pound turkey, a small duck, a pre-cut whole chicken, and they wrapped each half of the duck in bacon, which, that's a wild combination. Have you ever tried something like that? I don't know if I could be into it. Not a big duck guy, you know? For me, you can just taste the water. It tastes like water chicken. Not my thing, but have you tried it?

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5: Hello, it's William Stringer.
6: What's up?
5: And I have the pleasure of telling you that there is an event that is not happening. And everyone will be attending. Any guesses what this event could be? I'll tell you that again. It's an event that's not happening, but everyone is attending it, not happening. Oh, it's a good one. It's actually the clocks going back. Now, I'm not sure if any of you remember back in March. I certainly didn't. They actually passed a law scrapping the time change. So there you go. There's your event. No clocks going back this year or ever again. Now, this is going to change quite a lot about the way we live in the winter in the Comox Valley. For example, if you like walking your dog in December at 8 a.m. in the morning in the light, forget it. Or if you like, Christmas morning, 8 o'clock, you know, watching the sunrise. Ain't going to happen, sister. Mm-mm-mm. Now, having said that, we do have an hour extra every evening, so that is something. Now, regarding our cherished neighbours to the south in Washington State, it is a little bit complicated for them. That probably won't surprise you. They have also voted to change it, and they are ready to do it, but the federal government in Washington, D.C. have refused to rubber stamp it. Anyway, I've lost my train of thought now. What are we doing? Oh, yeah, time change. So take that out of your calendar. Do not stay in bed an hour early, although it will probably still work as an excuse for the next few years. For more details, contact, you know, the BC government in Victoria. For 98.9 Jet FM, I'm William Stringer, and that's what's not going on.
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1: I'm Wiley Henderson. Comox Valley residents may see increased activity from 19-wing Comox personnel this week as the local Canadian Air Force Base conducts two training exercises. Auxiliary Security Force personnel will train at 19-wing and the Seal Bay training site until Friday, with a final exercise Friday that could affect traffic entering the wing. The recovery and salvage team will also conduct an aircraft recovery exercise at Seal Bay through Thursday. The exercises will include military vehicles, personnel in combat uniforms, and equipment and temporary field camps. 19 Wing says the activities are routine military training and there is no need to report them to the wing or local emergency services. A longtime Comox Valley resident is hoping to become the next area C director for the Comox Valley Regional District. Ariel Bescherer grew up in Black Creek near Merville and has deep family ties to the Comox Valley. She's spent the last 5 years working as a teaching assistant while getting her master's in political economy. She was elected 4 times to be a rep for more than 2,000 teaching assistants and has a track record for obtaining resources for the people she represents. Bescherer is happy to see progress on the Mount Washington Fire Hall and praises the CVRD for conducting a thorough review of its assets. She says the area is subject to issues spurred by cost of living challenges, climate change, and infrastructure not keeping up with growth. Bescherer adds the CVRD's new housing authority must work with senior levels of government.
2: The regional district has just set up a housing authority, and we really need to push hard on federal and provincial funding for affordable housing in urban areas.
1: Bescherer is running against 2 other candidates in Area C. Voting day is October 17th. The candidates for the upcoming provincial election have been finalized in the Courtney Comox riding. Conservative Party candidate Brennan Day is seeking re-election. Will Cole Hamilton is running for the BC NDP. Jason Cook is the Centre BC candidate. And Jay Van Oostdam is running for the BC Green Party. The provincial election is set for October 24th, with advanced voting happening between October 16th and 21st. And BC's major party leaders outlined campaign promises on energy, affordability, and wildfires as we look back at week 2 of the provincial election campaign. Here's our provincial reporter Emily Jovesky with her weekly BC election roundup.
3: LNG Canada announced on Tuesday it would go forward with its multi-billion dollar phase 2 expansion in Kitimat, which the BC NDP campaign was quick to claim as a win for David Eby. Eby started the week with an announcement about critical minerals.
4: Our commitment is to double in the next 5 years the critical metals and minerals that we produce in British Columbia for export.
3: He also promised a new price guard to regulate gas prices and measures to boost competitiveness in the grocery sector. Meanwhile, BC Conservative interim leader Lorne Dirksen pledged to triple LNG production by 2035.
5: We will deliver this by cutting red tape, faster permitting, faster approvals.
3: He also says a conservative government would spend close to $500 million on buying new firefighting aircraft and would temporarily remove the PST on Canadian alcohol. The BC Greens called for expanding the $10 a day childcare program, vacancy control and other measures for renters, and safety regulations on AI. Emily Jovesky, Vista News, Victoria.
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1: In sports, 3 Canadian teams are on the ice for tonight's slate of NHL action. The Toronto Maple Leafs are up against the Nashville Predators. The Montreal Canadiens clash with the Carolina Hurricanes in a rematch of last year's Eastern Conference Finals. And the Ottawa Senators are battling the Detroit Red Wings. In the MLB playoffs, it's Game 3 for the LA Dodgers and Atlanta Braves. That series is tied 1-1. It's also Game 3 for the San Diego Padres and Milwaukee Brewers. The Brewers hold a 2-0 lead in that series. Looking at your weather forecast, periods of drizzle today, high of 19, partly cloudy overnight, low of 10. Sunny tomorrow, high of 20, currently foggy at 13 degrees.
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We just had our sports report, but a reminder, our local hockey team, the Comox Valley Glacier Kings, have partnered with Jet FM for the season. And you'll hear during Kenny's show in the morning, during Mac's show in the afternoon, there's a goal horn that goes off. And once you hear that sound effect, you have 5 minutes to text in the key word, which you'll hear the key word when you hear the goal horn. You'll have 5 minutes to text in that key word to our Fido text line, 250-703-2538. That's 703-2JET. And I was looking ahead to this weekend. The tickets that you'll be vying for are on Saturday night, when the Comox Valley Glacier Kings play at home against the Stanley Cup champion, Victoria Cougars. Yeah, the only team in the VIJHL that also has a Stanley Cup. A lot of history there. But listening for that goal horn, you can go see him.

we're talking about interesting foods that could be served at Thanksgiving. I mean, the Thanksgiving dinner is less than a week away. It's time to start prepping for it now. And if you have anything interesting that you've ever tried at Thanksgiving, send me a message, 250-703-2538. I found a list online, and apparently bologna cake is a thing. It was something that was mentioned in the movie Sweet Home Alabama. So the way that you can make it, if you really want to disturb your guests, is you layer bologna, which it can be okay. I don't mind bologna. Bologna. Then cream cheese, a layer of cream cheese, a grated onion, then Worcestershire sauce, and then Ritz crackers, and you just layer that over and over and over again. And if you really want to go all out, you put some Cheese Whiz on top to decorate the whole thing. What in the Alabama is that? My God.

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1: A song with quite a bit of history in today's Canadian music spotlight. This one released by The Tragically Hip in November of 1989. It became one of their signature songs. You've heard it a million times, and it's from their first full-length studio album called Up to Here. In the late 80s in Kingston, The Hip were playing a song called Shaken All Over, which is like a classic bluesy, rocky song released by Johnny Kidd and the Pirates in 1960. And they started to play with the riff a little bit, and it became New Orleans is Sinking. Gord Downie wrote the lyrics to the song about a trip that he once took to New Orleans, and man, did it take off. Chart Magazine said that this song was the 7th greatest Canadian song of all time. CBC said it was the 16th greatest song, Canadian song of all time. A bunch of other radio stations saying this is like one of the greatest songs ever. And it's right here on Jet FM. What a track.

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We heard the news earlier this hour at 12 o'clock, and one of the big news stories that's going to be going, honestly, for the rest of this month, it's election month. So on the 24th, we've got the provincial election, which was called after already the civic, the municipal, the city elections had been scheduled for October the 17th. Let's talk about those municipal elections for just a second, because our news team, they posted a couple of stories that are quite relevant to the Comox Valley here. One of them being the mayoral races in two of our three like cities and towns, they've been determined. So Cumberland, they've acclaimed Vicky Brown as the mayor for her second term. And in Comox, Nicole Minions has been acclaimed as their mayor for her second term. So it's just, it's really just nobody else was nominated. Nobody else was running for mayor. So the one person who was is just getting the job again for another term. Not the same in Courtney, though. Going to be three people running for that spot. More details, mycomoxvalleynow.com.

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1: All right, rock and roll news for today. We'll start with this one. 34 years ago, October 6, 1992, the Tragically Hip released Fully Completely, which, if you ask me, is the best of all the records. Just an amazing... I think it's the album that exploded them. And it was both a rock and roll radio hit, an alternative radio hit, did well in the States. Great album. Anyways, happy 34th to Fully Completely. Aerosmith returning to the stage. They're doing some shows at the Hollywood Bowl. Steven Tyler put a video out on social media yesterday. Here's just a bit of that.
2: Do you even know how to spell Aerosmith?
3: It's and friends, Ross. Aerosmith and friends.
2: That looks great. Don't you miss performing?
3: Of all the things I ever missed, I missed my mind the most.
1: Aerosmith and Friends, October 29th and November 1st in Hollywood. And finally, Brian May says Queen's touring days are over. After five decades on the road, he says he will be prioritizing family and astrophysics. And he's an astrophysicist. It's crazy. Live and local, BCDC doing a show at the Little Red Church. That's set to go November 27th. Hurry up, get your tickets before it sells out. If you got a gig or a show you want to promote, do it right here on the Rock Blast, 703-2538.
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staying in shape because you run a staircase outside next to an ocean. 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

We've talked about this a little bit today. Some interesting things that you can serve your guests at Thanksgiving dinner if you really want to have people going home and saying, what the heck was that? We talked about bologna cake earlier. We talked about the turbacon uckin. But if you're thinking, maybe, what about something to drink that's interesting? Warm Dr. Pepper is a thing. So you get just regular Dr. Pepper. You put in some brown sugar, different spices, and add some fruit to make it just a little bit different. Some people even add rum and call it a Schussboomer, which I'm assuming is something German. It looks like it's spelled like something German. The drink was invented in 1958 by the president of the Dr. Pepper company at the time. So it's been around a while, this very strange version of Dr. Pepper. I gotta tell you, I like some Dr. Pepper, but not like that.

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Canadian music fans are still grappling with the news on Friday. Sass Jordan passed away in her mid-60s. Like, just, it seemed so sudden. I was like, I didn't even know she was sick. Although she did have to cancel her tour a few months before she started it. It was supposed to be going this year. So you'd imagine there was some sort of health issue that was discovered, but still grappling with that. Stay tuned. We're doing a tribute every once in a while today for Sass Jordan. We'll hear one of her tracks coming up after Bon Jovi.

0: news on the music world. Canadian rock singer Sass Jordan has sadly passed away.
1: She knew it all, and by 16, she was already fronting bands in downtown Montreal clubs. The band members that went through her band as well.
2: This woman took the greenhorn on the road, taught me how to be in a rock and roll band.
1: Taylor Hawkins, who was 22 years old when he became her drummer, and he said that Tass taught him how to be in a rock and roll band and gave him his rock and roll paycheck. And in 2015, she joined the Foo Fighters on stage.
2: Tonight, I get to play with her band. I've played with her a long time. Can you guys say hello, Sass?

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10: Hello, it's William Stringer. A place dropped into my social media feed the other day that looked rather fun. It reminded me of kind of Campbell River's answer to Coastal Black, with a few differences. Anyone from Campbell River will not be surprised to hear that I'm talking about Holly Hill Farm. This has events all year round and is particularly good at this time of year for pumpkin season and Halloween. Their Halloween event marks the very end of their petting farm season this year, and I like it because even some of the animals, and particularly I'm advised the goats, are going to be dressing up. As if you've got kids that you want to get out to do something a bit interesting, they can even come in costumes. If they do, they're going to get a free pass for a future visit. And there's going to be a ton of prizes for the best dressed people. There's also going to be a hidden pumpkin hunt. There's going to be little pumpkins hidden all over the farm. If you find one, you can trade it in for a snack pack. Or I think they actually call it a treat bag. So if you're looking forward to Halloween, you're going to do a big Halloween kind of thing in the evening, but you want something to do in the day, given that this year Halloween is Saturday, this is one I definitely think you should attend. I'm probably going to be going, to be fair. It's Saturday, 31st of October at Holly Hill Farm, Campbell River. For 98.9 Jet FM, I'm William Stringer, and that's what's going on.
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Time check. We are on our way to 2 o'clock here on the Jet Midday Show. So I got to pass the baton. Mac will be coming into the studio in just a little bit. She'll get you through the next 4 hours, the rest of your workday and the drive home. And I'll talk to you again tomorrow at 10, which tomorrow, Wednesday, tomorrow, hit the midway point of the work week. Tomorrow, we're one day closer to Thanksgiving dinner, which I think it's my favorite holiday. So looking forward to getting some turkey somewhere. Here's the Killers. Have a great rest of your day.

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that teasing led to that. We got the rest of the big announcement as promised today. If that's what's coming, I think we're all stepping out. I'll fill in the blanks for you in a bit here. But we do have another day of entering to win some Glacier Kings tickets coming up. We're waiting for the goal horn.

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0: I cannot believe that fog driving down the hill today, just smack dab in the middle of the day. It's wild. I think the sun is burning off quite a bit of it, but they are expecting a little bit of fog for the rest of today. Overnight as well, it is looking like we're still getting a sunny day tomorrow.
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We've endured a lot of teaser announcements over the years. Today might go down as the worst ever. Thank you, Aerosmith. I'll let you know why there's an upset intent.

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20: Here's what's going on. Okay, all right. I'll just play the music. It's way better.
21: Here's what's going on.
20: Hello, it's William Stringer. At some point, I'm going to have to start talking about that event almost at the end of this year. But it is October, so I'm just going to use the word festive, but I think you know what I mean. In the Comox Valley, we are certainly spoilt for festive markets, but I think there is one that sets itself apart just a little bit. And it is, in fact, the Crown Isle Festive Market, not its real name. Wink. It takes place in the absolutely beautiful clubhouse over several floors. And when you just walk in the door and there's that lovely winding staircase and the music and the lovely smell. And given that this event is at the end of November, it's so close. It honestly, it's just an absolutely lovely event. So here's the when and the where. It's Sunday, the 22nd of November, 10 until 5. Loads of local artisans, vendors. You're going to find some really nice, unique gifts. You're also going to find decor. So if you want to get your house kitted up, looking really good with unique things. Seasonal tasty treats as well. If you just want a nice big old slice of festive, pound for pound, I think you can't do any better than this. For more details, you can find them on the Facebook page for Crown Isle. For 98.9 Jet FM, I'm William Stringer. That's what's going on.
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0: Was this the oversell of the year? Yesterday, Aerosmith dropped the news. They're performing on stage at the end of the month. Two dates set. There's going to be some artist friends pitching in. That was a big announcement. But they said that there was more coming today. So, 10 a.m., we got it.
1: Do you even know how to spell Aerosmith?
2: It's and friends, Ross. Aerosmith and friends.
1: Don't you miss performing?
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0: That was the announcement. Just a little video confirming the information that we got yesterday. And now another announcement is planned to be coming out tomorrow. The wait continues. I'm not any more excited than I was on Monday. Are you?

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wants me to try 1836 on the Fido text line. I hate to break it to you. That is not the code. And I also read it wrong, so I tried 8136 for you. That's also not the code. But look at that. We just crossed off

fog is a beautiful feature of fall, but it's definitely messing up your chances of seeing these northern lights. It's been high activity for the last couple of days. There's been gorgeous pictures posted from all up and down the island. Fingers crossed that we get some better viewing tomorrow. The sun should be back in full force, and it is looking like perfect fall weekend weather on the horizon. We're

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At this point, I'm wondering if we're going to have to decorate this box for Halloween. It could be kind of cute with a little skeleton on it or something, some ghosts in there. I didn't expect to have to hang on to this thing for so long. We should be thinking Christmas already. I did just get a community calendar update. Crash Test Dummies bringing their holiday tour to the Sid Williams Theater November 13th.

many bands coming back. Some are opting for versions of themselves. One huge act just said they are not ever going to go that route, which is kind of a big stance to be taking in 2026. I don't know if I believe them, but I'll let you know who will probably not be coming back in 10.

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9: Here's what's going on.
10: Hello, it's William Stringer.
11: What's up?
10: And I have the pleasure of telling you that there is an event that is not happening. And everyone will be attending. Any guesses what this event could be? I'll tell you that again. It's an event that's not happening, but everyone is attending it, not happening. Oh, it's a good one. It's actually the clocks going back. Now, I'm not sure if any of you remember back in March. I certainly didn't. They actually passed a law scrapping the time change. So there you go. There's your event. No clocks going back this year or ever again. Now, this is going to change quite a lot about the way we live in the winter in the Comox Valley. For example, if you like walking your dog in December at 8 a.m. in the morning in the light, forget it. Or if you like, Christmas morning, 8 o'clock, you know, watching the sunrise. Ain't going to happen, sister. Mm-mm-mm. Now, having said that, we do have an hour extra every evening, so that is something. Now, regarding our cherished neighbours to the south in Washington State, it is a little bit complicated for them. That probably won't surprise you. They have also voted to change it, and they are ready to do it, but the federal government in Washington, D.C. have refused to rubber stamp it. Anyway, I've lost my train of thought now. What are we doing? Oh, yeah, time change. So take that out of your calendar. Do not stay in bed an hour early, although it will probably still work as an excuse for the next few years. For more details, contact, you know, the BC government in Victoria. For 98.9 Jet FM, I'm William Stringer, and that's what's not going on.
0: It's game time. You have 5 minutes to text us and win your seats at the Kings Home Game this weekend. Text the word Kings right now. 250-703-2538 to enter. Game on.

heard a goal horn in there. Let's get your text in. Kane is 250-703-2538. Could get you into this Saturday's home game at the CV Sports Center. It's a wicked night out, and it's a long weekend. Did you forget? You are going to be itching for some things to do. We were just talking a band who said that they would not ever do this. Queen says they're not going to tour again. Straight from the horse's mouth, too. Brian May says he wants to focus on being a grandpa. And astrophysics, he's still sticking on to that, eh? He said in a new interview that there was a serious pitch to get Queen to do an Avatar tour, which you've been seeing quite a few bands jump on this. Shut that down immediately. Over 18 months ago, actually, so I'm thinking it might not happen. Thank goodness. Brian May says maybe 50 years of Queen was enough. I think so. I can't think of any other band who's gone on for so long without their frontman. Oh my God.

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1: I'm Wiley Henderson. The Comox Economic Development Corporation is buying 40 Knots Winery and Event Center in the Comox Valley. KEDC says the transaction is expected to be completed by the end of October. The economic arm of the Comox First Nation says the acquisition will expand its tourism and hospitality portfolio and create long-term economic opportunities for the nation. The corporation says it intends to retain the employees at 40 Knots, recognizing their experience and relationships with the business. KEDC says 40 Knots will continue operating as a winery, event venue, and tourism destination while providing opportunities to showcase the Comox Valley. A Courtney mayoral candidate in the municipal election is hoping voters go to the wells once again. Bob Wells is seeking re-election to serve a third term as Courtney mayor. He was first elected to city council in 2014, then ran successfully for mayor in 2018 and 2022. Before entering politics, he volunteered for numerous community organizations and ran a local tech company for 15 years. Wells points to several community initiatives as highlights through the past city council term, including reducing residential speed limits to 40 kilometers an hour, active transportation and park upgrades, ongoing collaboration with Comox First Nation and municipal partners, and adding over 1,000 new housing units.
2: And, you know, when I think about how those things happen. I mean, the city doesn't build houses. It's really been about being collaborative, working with nonprofits, working with developers to make sure that we can deliver on the housing that we need.
1: Wells says one of the major challenges for the city of Courtney over the past term has surrounded the province's taxation system, which has prompted city council to pursue grant opportunities from the federal and provincial governments to advance projects when possible. He would like to serve another term as mayor to see through several projects that are underway or set to take place, such as the new fire hall, more housing initiatives, and a planned $3 billion expansion of the 19-wing Comox base. Wells is running against two other candidates in the municipal election. Voting day is October 17th. BC NDP leader David Eby was at a curling club in Victoria Monday to pledge more healthcare supports for seniors. He said his government, if re-elected on October 24th, would fund 500 additional healthcare workers for home care.
3: It means less pressure on our hospitals. It means less pressure on family caregivers. It means more dignity for seniors.
1: He also says the province would make the shingles vaccine free for all adults over the age of 50 and those with immune conditions. BC Conservative interim leader Lauren Dirksen was on the campaign trail in 100 Mile House this week. He detailed the party's plans for health care, including measures aimed at reducing ER and maternity closures in rural communities.
4: We will create a $50 million emergency fund, which will be available for rural medical practices to prevent closures and aid recruitment.
1: He also says a conservative government would set up a new export review panel that would identify practices from other universal healthcare systems that could work in BC.
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1: In sports, three Canadian teams are on the ice for tonight's slate of NHL action. The Toronto Maple Leafs are up against the Nashville Predators. The Montreal Canadiens clash with the Carolina Hurricanes in a rematch of last year's Eastern Conference Finals. And the Ottawa Senators are battling the Detroit Red Wings. In the MLB playoffs, it's Game 3 for the LA Dodgers and Atlanta Braves. That series is tied 1-1. It's also Game 3 for the San Diego Padres and Milwaukee Brewers. The Brewers hold a 2-0 lead in that series.
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1: Looking at your weather forecast, partly cloudy overnight, low of 10. Sunny tomorrow, high of 20. Sunny again Thursday, high of 21. Currently sunny through some foggy patches at 16 degrees.
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Well, this ended up being a quiet goodbye. AC/DC played their final show on the Power Up Tour last week. It's been crickets since, and it feels like if it was really the last show, there would have been more hoopla. Maybe they're ramping up for a documentary? Are they the guys to do it? I don't think so. They are pretty good about keeping their lips shut. I mean, we didn't know about this Power Up Tour until right before. Maybe they're saving their energy for a Super Bowl halftime show? Now that would be a good final show.

The only one saying, it's only Tuesday. Ramping up to the long weekend is always such a grind, but you're doing great. You are. I want to tell you that. If you want to be doing a little better, you should probably be signed up for Jet Nations. Free to do. 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Just get it done before Friday, because we do have another Friday Fuel Up of Peninsula Co-op on the way. $25 gas card could be yours as long as you answer the phone. It's seriously that easy. Think of the Avengers. You get up to with $25 of gas in your tank this weekend.

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been a few days now since the wrap-up of Tour de Rock, the island-wide bike ride fundraiser, all in the spirit of getting some cancer research funding going. So they finally got the fundraising total for how much money the island raised and how much is going towards the Canadian Cancer Society. It's gonna put a smile on your face. It's coming up right after Black Pistol Fire.

No matter how many times you see it, it makes you so proud. Emotional, actually, seeing Tour de Rock roll through, because you know what it means. The fight's not over. There are so many people still facing cancer with minimal answers. But this bike ride contributes a huge chunk of funding to the Canadian Cancer Society here in BC. It's support programs, it's Camp Good Times for one, which is a crazy awesome experience for kids. But the total of the 2026 Tour de Rock fundraising was over $729,000. That's 72% of their fundraising goal, which was about $1 million they wanted to raise. That's huge. And I have to give a special shout out to our Campbell River rider, Lacey Emery. She was one of the top fundraising teams for 2026 as well. So major kudos to everybody in the Campbell River area who contributed to Lacey's campaign. That's huge. And everybody along the way as well. I mean, that is a big number to end the 2026 Tour de Rock ride. That's incredible. If you missed out when they were riding through and all the events, tourdorock.ca if you want to get your donation in.

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6: 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Honor the crave. 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

Another kind of insane tour was announced today. I think they finally figured out that if you get similar artists on the same tour, you sell out across the board. Big one coming to Vancouver next spring. Got the details coming at 10.

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1: All right, rock and roll news for today. We'll start with this one. 34 years ago, October 6, 1992, the Tragically Hip released Fully Completely, which, if you ask me, is the best of all the records. Just an amazing... I think it's the album that exploded them. And it was both a rock and roll radio hit, an alternative radio hit, did well in the States. Great album. Anyways, happy 34th to Fully Completely. Aerosmith returning to the stage. They're doing some shows at the Hollywood Bowl. Steven Tyler put a video out on social media yesterday. Here's just a bit of that.
2: Do you even know how to spell Aerosmith?
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2: 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Don't you miss performing?
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1: Aerosmith and Friends, October 29th and November 1st in Hollywood. And finally, Brian May says Queen's touring days are over. After five decades on the road, he says he will be prioritizing family and astrophysics. And he's an astrophysicist. It's crazy. Live and local, BCDC doing a show at the Little Red Church. That's set to go November 27th. Hurry up, get your tickets before it sells out. If you got a gig or a show you want to promote, do it right here on The Rock Blast, 703-2538.
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